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You can get them right now, KYGO.com. What if I

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He put out a brand new song yesterday called Pray. And I'm telling you what, this song is passionate and it is good. 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

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Luke Bryan has a new album coming out next month, and on one of his songs, he's collabing with none other than Luke Combs. I don't know about you, but I know this is going to be a hit.

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Denver police are going to begin targeting drivers with those expired tags. If you get caught, the fines could be almost $100.

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Carly Pearce has a new album dropping on Friday. She's here with us to talk about it in about 10 minutes and going to be hanging out throughout the night tonight. If there's a question you have for Carly, DM me at BeatUpRadio on Instagram. 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

0: B-Dub, Carly Pierce on the show. Let's talk a little bit about Honest Woman, which is coming out at the end of the month. At this point, is being honest in your music easier or is it scarier because there's so many more people listening at this point than there were 10 years ago now?
1: I think it's easier because I think I really know my place in music and I know what people want from me. And I think if you're being honest, at least you can lay down at night and say you're authentically your own self.
0: Fair, fair. I mean, you've made a career out of saying the thing that a lot of women are thinking, but maybe don't want to say out loud. Is there anything on this album where you thought, you know, people are going to know exactly what I'm talking about?
1: There's a song called Happy for Myself that is talking about comparison. And for me, it was a true story of one of my girlfriends going ring shopping and me being totally having this really weird moment as a friend, being so excited for her, but also really longing to have that feeling myself and finding love myself. And I think that people, you know, who are trying to find love or have friends who are getting pregnant and they're not, and all these different things. I had a girl relate to it. She was waiting to ring the bell to be cancer-free. I think comparison is just such a big part of our life on social media, especially.
0: Is that stuff, you know, like the friend thing and the envy, you know, we all go through that as human beings, but is that hard to write about because it's such an uncomfortable thing to admit in the first place?
1: I don't know what this says about me, but I'm like the first one to admit when I'm wrong. I'm the first one to be like, oh, I thought this. I'm such an open book that I think I get excited when I feel like I have an idea that might be a little uncomfortable for some people to talk about, because I feel like that's those kind of uncomfy, oh, is she really talking about this? Is she really like admitting this? I think that's where like you really can relate to people.

I'm a fan of old school Joe Nichols songs. You know, tequila makes your clothes fall off, etc. This reminds me of some old school Joe, and it's brand new. It just came out a month ago.

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0: I've got your Insta Countdown coming up in minutes. The biggest songs in country music in 60 seconds or less. Hang on. B-Dub Radio Saturday night. Let's go.
1: Who knows I got a time. And there's a few in here now. Well, I learned my lesson too many times. Blows like you put me through.

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1: Is you got a
0: Number 3.
1: I ain't a

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We had George Burge on the show last week and celebrated the end of the longest ride, where we raised over $53,000 for Fisher House this year. And I'm just glad we had an official song. Like, it just made the most sense. You know what I mean? Cannot wait to do this again in year five. I don't know how we're going to top this year. I guess it's time to get to work. You show

0: Carly Pearce on the show. It's Beat Up Radio Saturday night. Happy for myself. What is something that is that's going on in your life right now that you're genuinely happy for yourself about? And I'm not talking career, Carly. I'm talking like Carly the human being here.
1: I found love.
0: Yes.
1: And like really good love that's easy and nice and not in the music industry.
0: There's something about not doing something where you eat. I don't know if we could say it on the radio, but yeah, sometimes you have to learn lessons and that, but that just makes when you do find the person or the moment or whatever it is in your life, right? It just makes everything else in the rear view mirror worth having learned from that.
1: It's so great. Yeah. I'm so grateful for my journey. But yeah, I'm really happy and it's great.
0: So completely 180 here, but you know, I know you're happily in a relationship, but you've also got some on-screen chemistry going on. I mean, everybody has on-screen chemistry with Riley Green. I mean, let's not mince words here. You guys, I remember when that teaser video dropped and I'm like, whoa, what do we have going on here? If I don't leave, I'm going to stay. Did you know people were going to lose their minds once the reveal happened?
1: I was counting down the days to that video. Yes, I knew it was going to be insane.
0: Isn't that crazy, though?
1: So unexpected.
0: Right, because that dude has been around the relationship rumor circle a few times.
1: He has.
0: And he does a great job of just, you know, downplaying it and just, you know what, it is what it is. But it seems like the country fans cannot, it is impossible for country fans to hear two attractive people sing a duet without immediately starting to plan their wedding. Like,
1: it's so funny.
0: Isn't that crazy?
1: I know. Yes, yes.
0: I mean, you had Ella, you had, you know, Megan, Carl. I mean, there's no science behind it. It's amazing, I guess, what emotions do to us.
1: Yeah. I guess the stories are believable, you know? It was a fun video to make.

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0: If you are the dad of a daughter, you're a girl dad, I think you're going to like this new one from Chris Jansen. It's called Fight for a Girl. Let me know your thoughts. 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
1: Yeah, I've been sitting around, playing them haggard sounds, running them memories up, take me back to a square body truck. 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

Did you see the video that Cole Swindell posted recently? 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And Cole is now the proud owner, holds the keys. So cool. What a

I've got your bar brawl coming up around 20 after the hour, give or take a few minutes. 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

0: It's Beat Up, Carly Pierce on the show. I know we were talking about the whole Riley Green steamy music video. I feel like this is worth spending a little more time on.
1: How did your man, you know, he's not in the music industry like you said. So, like, how did he feel when, I mean, did you have to, like, have that pep talk of, like, hey, so you're going to hear some things.
2: Stupid me. I thought, oh, if I underplay this, it'll be fine. Like, we'll just let it blow over. So I kind of was like, oh, we're doing this video. It's fine. I didn't tell him, like, hey, I'm going to wipe my social media clean and we're going to come with this.
1: Right.
2: So, like, you know, people are like, oh, he's so supportive. I'm like, yes, he is supportive, but also he's a man. Like, I wouldn't like it if he was an artist and he's like, hey, I'm going to make this video with Ella Langley. I would be like, no, you're not. No, you're not. You're not doing that. But he's been a great sport through it, and he's very hot, so he's fine.
1: Okay, fair. But then you put out a video with a dude that you could, you know, wash clothes on his stomach. You know what I mean?
2: Yeah. Hey, I can wash clothes on my boyfriend's stomach,
1: okay,
2: too.
1: Fair. All right. I don't have that problem to worry about. Like, I will never have that problem to worry about. So that will never be an issue with me.

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Saturday night, that song sitting at number one of the Billboard Hot 100 for the 18th week, and it hasn't been consecutive. There have been some new releases that have offset it for a week, two at the most, but it's come right back. And I mean, I think it could go 25 plus weeks. Someone even said, the guy that does Whiskey Jam, Ward Gunther, said 30 weeks is within sight. I guess time will tell. It's Beat Up Radio Saturday night, but good for Ella and good for country music. She's got-

0: Taylor Swift hasn't had a country number one in over, I want to say, 12 years. It's been a minute. She's on the verge of being back at the top on the country airplay chart, and I hope she does it, because country music's better with Taylor Swift in it.
1: All the lost and lonely highway, paying for my sins. 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

favorite human beings on planet Earth, Lauren Alaina, is on the show next weekend. It's Beat Up Radio Saturday night. Also going to be talking a little Big Town in the next few weeks. Luke Bryan, too.

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our hang with Carly Pearce on the show. Carly, of course, has a new album dropping on Friday. Make sure you check that one out. Get in front of it. You do not want to miss it. It is, it's nice to see this next chapter in her career. And, well, I think you're going to be impressed when you get to hear it on Friday. It's B-Dub Radio.

0: Speed Up. We're hanging with Carly Pierce. What else is new? I know I can't believe we're already almost all the way through the summer. This year has literally, we say it every year we get older, it flies by a little quicker, but this year has been crazy.
1: It has been really crazy, but it's been good. It's been good. I'm just really excited. You know, I've been working for almost 2 years on this album, so to finally get it out and across the finish line and out in the world, I'm very excited.
0: What is the one thing that is still on your bucket list for the rest of the year that you're looking forward to do between now, you know, and December?
1: Oh, on my bucket list.
0: Well, not necessarily all time, but just something, you know, that's coming towards the end of the year that you're just excited. It could be a venue you're excited to play again or just in general.
1: I'm going to London again to be a part of a really special show for Bob Harris at Royal Albert Hall. So I'm excited to go there. I'm excited for my tour. Yeah, I just think it's going to be a nice back end to the year and hopefully no more change.

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1: Minnesota signed the grandparents' happy hour bill into law. 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

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I don't get to do this without you doing what you do. 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

0: 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And I heard that a bunch of you still need Garth Brooks tickets for one of his shows at Ball Arena come September. I happen to have some extra tickets. Would you like them? 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

0: it's Sean Patrick from the Afternoon Show on 98.5 KYGO. And I heard that a bunch of you still need Garth Brooks tickets for one of his shows at Ball Arena come September. 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
2: Hello, my name is Kathy J. In this edition of Mile High Magazine, it's really an honor. We are speaking with Bill Ficke. He is the owner of Big Bill's Pizza. And Bill, hello. How are you today?
3: I'm terrific today, as always.
2: Yes, as always. Yeah, the sun's always shining, right? Bill, let's tell everybody. I mean, Big Bill's Pizza, you do something amazing every year for 9/11. It's your day of giving. Let's start by just telling everybody who Bill is. Let's talk about your personal journey and what brought that New York accent to Denver.
3: Well, in 1967, I was stationed at the Air Force Academy, 66 and 67. So then I went back. I got out of the service and went back to New York, and I was working there. And one day I saw an athlete's foot store, and I walked in, and I said, oh, my God, I've never seen so many sneakers in one place in my life. So about 4 months later, I went back to the guy and said, how do I get one of these? And he was looking for a partner. So he said, hey, they say we ought to open up in Atlanta, Charlotte, or Boston. So I went to all three cities, and I said, I don't want to live in any of those places. and then I said, you know what? I fell in love with Colorado when I was there. And so I came to Denver, and I opened up I started a store called Fleet Feet. So I opened that up in 1975, and in 1988 or 87, somewhere around there, I sold the rights to 49 states because I really didn't want to get involved in franchising.
2: Yeah.
3: And then in 95, I sold my last store, and I was going home, and I stopped off for some pizza. I used to tease the guy that owned it about how, oh, I bet you this would be fun to do and all that. So he says, hey, you know, you want to do one of these? And I said, what are you talking about? He said, well, we got this place on County Line Road that I need a partner. So I said, okay. In November of 95, we opened up. And a year later, I bought them out. And the rest is history.
2: I had no idea, Bill. I honestly thought that you were always a pizza guy. I mean, your pizza's delicious. So I just thought you were the pizza guy that brought the special recipe from New York. That's not it at all. You're the sneaker guy that likes pizza.
3: Yeah. No, I wish I was, but I gotta tell the truth. It wasn't me.
2: That's awesome. That's awesome, though. So your whole family, your wife, Joanne, at the time, was she all about this? Or how'd you convince your family you were buying a pizzeria? You were almost done. You could have retired.
3: Well, first of all, back in 75, she thought I was nuts. And her father said, what do you mean you guys are moving to Denver? You know, there's nothing but skiers there in the winter. And I said, what? So anyway, we wound up coming out. But then, you're right, when I came home after I told her I'm going to do this pizza place, because her family had a restaurant in the Catskills for about 100 years. She wanted nothing to do with the restaurant business. And she just told me, I'm crazy. You don't know what you're getting into and all that stuff. And I just said, look, I got to do it. And the one thing I knew was at her restaurant up in the Catskills, they served dinner till 10 o'clock at night. And then the bar was open until 1. Well, the pizzeria is going to close at 9. You know, we're not going to be open until 1 o'clock in the morning.
2: Right. You're not doing that.
3: Yeah. So that's how it went. And here I am 30 years later.
2: That's just crazy. And you're right there off of Holly and County Line, the best pizza. I mean, just eating your pizza, you start talking with a New York accent. Has that been told to you?
3: Well, as long as you're not using a knife and fork, you'll start talking like a New Yorker.
2: There you go. So now let's talk about New York and this awesome, powerful tradition that you have created, your day of giving for 9/11. Let's talk about it.
3: It started on 2001, 9/11. I woke up to a phone call from a friend of mine. He said the plane just went into the tower, and I got to the restaurant about 10, 11 o'clock, and there was nothing in there but New Yorkers. And all they wanted to do was tell their story or hear somebody else's story. And at the end of the day, I said, geez, we got to do something. We got to help. A week later, we did our first 9/11, and we raised $35,000. We sent it off to the Fireman's Fund in New York. And about 2 days later, a friend of mine who was a fireman called me and told me they had lost all six firefighters that day, and they were doing a fundraiser for the families. So I said, we got to do it again. So the following week, we did it again. And this time we raised $33,000.
2: Awesome.
3: And we send that off to the fund for those firemen. And at the end of the day, I said, you know what? We have to do this every year to honor all those that died, not just the firemen and the policemen and the EMTs and all, but everybody. And we'll do it as a way of, you know, a day of giving. But we have to keep the money here in Denver. So a year later, we did it. And the first 5 years, we sent the money to an orphanage in North Denver. I forget what the name of it was. I think it was St. Vincent's. But we supported them, more than 5 years. So 2007, my wife died of cancer. We started, I called the Lymphoma Leukemia Society. They said, look, I want to donate money to you, but the one key is it has to stay here in Denver. And they said, well, we can, you know, if it's more than 10,000, we can do that. But I said, don't worry, it'll be more than 10,000. So we did it. And then a year later, they called me up and say, well, we can't guarantee it's going to stay here. So there was a guy that worked for Morgan Stanley, used to come every day for lunch and bring his clients and all that. And I grabbed him and I said, hey, I need to get a 501(c). How do I do that? So he set me up with a lawyer, a terrific guy, and he got us the paper by the end of August. And when I went to pay him, he said, Bill, I'm not going to charge you. You're doing something special.
2: Yeah.
3: And I don't want to do that. So from then on in, we formed the Joanne B. Ficke Cancer Foundation, and we raised the money. Every single penny goes to cancer. There's six organizations, local organizations, that we support every year, but we don't take one penny. And the way it works is people come in on 9/11, they eat, and the waiter will show them the bill, and we just say, how much do you want to donate? And that's how it works. And so I can tell you this, we have to put everything in the computer in order to get the food. So when we looked at the end of the night, we would have sold $19,000 worth of food that day.
2: Move.
3: We had $80,000 donated.
2: Wow, that says it right there.
3: People were given four times what their check was, and that's amazing. And then we were lucky because we had a list of 1,300 people that paid by check or something, so we had addresses, and we had sent out all the information about it. And 3 days later, when the mail came, we had another $90,000.
2: Wow.
3: So last year we raised $170,000. And that's a tribute to the kind of people we have. And you know, the one thing you learn from doing something like this is there's so much kindness and so much goodness out there in people. And they know every 9/11 we're doing this.
2: Yes.
3: And they're there every year. And you know, even in COVID, I'll tell you the kind of people that we have. In COVID, they were afraid because we had to close the restaurant and only do takeout. Well, one day a lady comes in and says, hey, Bill, can you do 10 pizzas? I said, sure. What, you got a party going on? She says, no, we're going to take them over to the workers at King Supers. Well, 3 or 4 days later, another lady comes in. Can you do 10? Yeah. We're going to take it to the Greenwood Police. Another couple of days later, we're going to take it to Douglas County Police.
2: Yep.
3: And they did it because they made them make sure we stayed open. And the big thing was, so one night, we get a call. Can you do 50 pizzas, Bill? I said, sure. What's going on? Well, everybody in our development is ordering Big Bill's pizza.
2: Ah, you're making me cry, Bill. You're making me cry, Bill.
3: Well, let me tell you, this is the greatest thing that you need to know, because there's so much goodness out there that none of us see. And I've seen it. And every 9/11, I see it more and more. And you know, at the end of the night, we're so tired, but we look at each other and we say, "Well, at least one day we did something good." And that's exactly what goes on. We have very, very generous customers, very, very generous people, and they supported us unbelievably. This is what, 24th year. This will be the 24th year.
2: Yeah. We're speaking today with Bill, the owner. We're speaking today with Bill Ficke, the owner of Big Bill's Pizza right off of County Line in Holly. It started out as a way of the 9/11 day of giving. The money was going back to New York, and then over time you realized it's got to stay here in Colorado, which I totally respect and I love that. Your wife, passing away from cancer. I love the fact that you're helping the Joanne B. Ficke Cancer Foundation. That's where your that's your 501c3 that you were speaking of, I assume.
3: Yes.
2: Yes. Awesome. So, you know, I was just looking at the stats, and 1 million people are going to die from cancer in the United States this year. You know, and if you can do what you can to help, that's awesome. And so, Bill, for somebody that's hearing the story for the first time, what do you want us to take away from the journey? Because your journey has been all over. It's like you were, it was meant to be that you were the guy that the community was going to need. Like, what do you want, hope that we take away from your journey, Bill?
3: Well, one thing is the amount of kindness that's out there in this world that we never hear about because it's out there. And two, we're put on this earth to help people. And that's what we do. And, you know, whether it's cancer or whatever, you know, that's what we're supposed to do, is we're supposed to help people get through this world. And you know, and we all need help. That's another thing. So you need to learn how to accept help.
2: Yeah.
3: And the kindness, like I said, the kindness of people, you know, we've done great things here in the 24 years that we've done this, and we hope we do it another 24 years.
2: That's exactly right.
3: You know, yep. But, you know, so we hope, again, on 9/11, that we get more support than we've ever gotten. I'd love to raise $200,000 this year.
2: That's the goal. That's the goal. We're going for $200,000. I like it.
3: Yep.
2: And like
3: yep.
2: you said, obviously, I'd assume that the booths and everything get filled up fast. So how do you keep all those pizzas and stuff going out? How do you move everybody?
3: Well, we have extra ovens out back. And, you know, also people understand that, you know, there's a big line waiting to get in.
2: Yep.
3: And the last thing, too, is you can donate online. All you have to do is go to joannebfickecancerfoundation.org, and you can donate online. And so people do all that kind of stuff. They come or they donate online. And, you know, it's amazing. I mean, the Avalanche and the Nuggets have supported for years. The Rockies have supported us. The more organizations we get involved, the better chance we got to reach that $200,000.
2: That's exactly right, Bill. I'm reading about Joanne right now. Just always shining, always shined bright for everybody to see. Wife, mother, friend, and inspiration. Sounds like a lovely woman, Bill.
3: Hey, the one thing I knew is I overachieved.
2: I love hearing it.
3: When I tell you that.
2: And your son Dan, he's a coach. He also helps the community, it looks like.
3: Yeah, he's the president of the foundation, and he's been involved, you know, from the beginning. And yeah, he's the head coach at Metro State University.
2: That's awesome.
3: And now that he's home, you know, when he was coaching out of state, he would fly in on 9/11 and he'll be there to help and everything. So now he's here, and we even get his kids involved.
2: It's got to be real proud, really proud. Thank you so much, Bill. Thanks for all you're doing. Again, your pizza's awesome. Now, before I let you go, since I got you on the phone, can I come in and order pineapple on my pizza at your place?
3: Well, the sad part is we do that. But if you were in New York, you wouldn't get it.
2: Well, yeah, thank you so much, Bill, and thank you for listening. You can make a difference to patients and their families who are fighting cancer by supporting Bill and the Joanne B. Ficke Cancer Foundation. The beneficiary is the annual Big Bill's 9/11 Day of Giving. If you can't get in to get one of the delicious pies, you can go anytime, but also donate online. And it's Joanne B. Ficke Foundation, and you've got it all. It's jbfcf.org. Thank you so much, Bill.
3: Yep.
2: Thank you for being such a great man, and thanks for giving back. It means, I mean, obviously, that's what we're supposed to do. That's what we teach our kids. You're doing it.
3: Well, thank you so much.
2: Take care. Hey, tell your staff thank you, too. They're going to be working their butt off.
3: No, and you know what? They donate their salaries that day, too.
2: Are you kidding me?
3: No.
2: Man.
3: Yep.
2: It's the day of giving.
3: Everybody
2: all the way around. All the way around. Day of giving. Bill, you got a great staff. You obviously choose wisely. Thank you so much for your time today.
3: Thank you.
2: Okay. Bye-bye.
3: Bye-bye.
2: That's Big Bill's Pizza off of County Line and Holly. Please go and support them. They're doing the right thing. Thank you very much for listening, and have a good day.
1: 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Here's your host, Adam Morgan.
4: The use of technology is working into the daily routines of older adults. The previous thought that older adults were technology resistant is becoming old news. Greetings again. I'm Adam Morgan. Wearables, voice assistants, streaming services, and smart devices are all individually or collectively being used by older adults. On this edition, we check into the evolution of technology to assist all adults at the Certified Senior Advisors Conference with Ms. Angela Green Ubazuski, the Chief Marketing Officer of VMRC.
5: There has been a tremendous investment in technology development for older adults over the last 10 years, particularly, you know, and older adults are naturally in the course of their daily lives using more technology. So if you look at AARP's more recent study that came out early in 2026, you know, close to 90% of older adults are carrying a smartphone now. Many have adopted wearable devices, which is where I see a lot of potential to support older adults in staying independent. Many of them are carrying a tablet or using a laptop. So really, we've seen more technology adoption. Typical older adult, you know, who is 80 or older is probably using 7 Wi-Fi enabled devices these days. Yeah, that's what the study shows. So there's a lot more access to sort of the computer in our pocket or on our wrist or with our Oura Ring. And I think one of the ways that in my work in senior living technology, we've seen growth is in health information being at our fingertips, right? So if an older adult is monitoring their blood glucose or their blood pressure and wants to get that information back to their provider, as consumers, we have much more visibility to all of that with our health app on our phone than we had 5 or 10 years ago. And that really allows older adults to take control of their health situation and be able to kind of self-monitor that. But we're also seeing through technology that that information can be passed back to providers so they can much more quickly act on changes in condition and catching changes early in a way that they can then get great supports in place to help folks stay independent. So that's one thing I'm seeing.
4: So we're seeing more boomers adopting tech. Because the early studies said, you know, older adults don't like it, they don't want to be a part of it, but maybe that was another generation, and now as the boomers have been aging into older adulthood, they're taking some of the things they want with them because they like their music, they like all their stuff, and so bringing the new technology with them, they could add that to their collection of things, and then they're also finding practical ways to use it too.
5: Absolutely. So whether you're moving to a retirement community or you're downsizing or you're, you know, considering a move to a great warm sunny place where you can golf more often, if you're someone who has Alexa or Siri or Google Voice in your home and you're used to asking it for the weather or for setting a reminder or putting your shopping list, you're also going to start to rely on that for things like medication reminders. And if you're in a community, maybe knowing what's on the lunch menu that day or knowing what programs are going on. So we've really seen voice tools especially become a way that as our physical mobility changes or as our vision changes or as our dexterity changes, we're able to use voice with very few barriers to technology to be able to access information. And, you know, if you look at things like Alexa Plus, those tools are really becoming companions in people's homes. So as an individual, maybe their world starts to shrink a little bit. They're not driving like they used to be. They're not maybe driving at night anymore. Their world is getting a little smaller. I think some of the technology solutions that are out there today allow that world to get a little bigger, allow them to stay connected by video calls with their loved ones. For the person that is in touch with them most often, maybe that's that oldest adult daughter, right, is getting updates on their health and things like that. So, but I think it's not just boomers. All older adults desire to stay as independent as possible, as long as possible. I do think the older adult of today is more willing to adopt technology, and that is allowing them to be independent longer.
4: You're making a connection with older adults and independence. So they're making that connection because it gives them the freedom to do what they want to do, go where they want to go, and have the information to get there, as well as understanding their health care better so they can get there as well.
5: Absolutely. And I think some technologies we've seen first, you know, rolled out in places like senior living communities or by home care companies, but folks are also adopting those in their homes. So for people who wish to stay home longer, there's the ability to put, you know, motion sensors in place, or many communities have fall detection solutions that are radar based. That allows folks and their loved ones to have some peace of mind. With that independence, that as abilities change and families are spread apart, you know, maybe across the country from one another, both adult children and those older adults who are going and doing the things they love to do and volunteering can have some peace of mind that they've got the sort of invisible support that they need.
4: Maybe technology for older adults is an answer to them being alone. Mm-hmm. Because isolation is a big problem, but technology may be able to help them go beyond that and keep connected not only to family members, but if they're aging solo, to other people just in the neighborhood around them.
5: And I appreciate that you brought up solo agers, because there are more solo agers than ever in this generation of folks who are retired and aging. And so we've seen more and more studies come out that equate lack of social connection is as, I won't quote it properly, but it's something like lack of social connection is as bad for you as smoking 4 cigarettes a day as you age. I'll send you the email that's got the study in it. But, you know, we know that purpose, connection, and community are huge positive indicators for aging well. We know that those things are critical as having chronic health conditions, and as critical as daily exercise to continuing to age well. So having that purpose and having connection with people is critical. And, you know, I think just this week, my 79-year-old mother was talking by video on WhatsApp with my daughter, who is across the world in the Peace Corps. You know, that's a way that technology is keeping them connected that never would have happened 15 or 20 years ago. And really, someone in that age group might not really even think that, I didn't think I was going to be able to talk to her there. So I do think that connection is so important, and not only in just being able to have regular conversations, but accessing information in your community, right? Whether it's finding an event on Eventbrite or Facebook, or it's finding what the opportunities are to be involved in your community and volunteer work and continue to have that purpose. Those things are critical to us aging well. And with so many solo agers reaching this age and stage in life, that reliance on community is critical for us to be able to support folks as they age.
4: What's the minimum type of technology an older adult should have? Should they just have their smartphone, maybe? Should they have Alexa too? Or should they have internet? What's a minimum thing that they should have to keep themselves connected and to get the information and health data that they need?
5: I think the minimum is a great question. You know, I'll tell you what's typical these days is that folks have a smartphone and they're doing things like maybe they're banking on an app, or they're managing travel on an app, or they're doing a lot of communication by text or email. So certainly I think it's a challenge if you're in a community or in a place where you don't have access to internet, that can really be a challenge, and don't have access to a smartphone, because even just accessing public services, right? You've got to go online to a website and fill out a form these days. So I would say having a smartphone is really probably pretty important to both continue to build skills, to stay engaged in the world and the economy, and then as we age and as abilities change, using voice devices, whether that's on your phone or it's on your computer or it's on something like Google Voice or Alexa, those kinds of voice devices really can start to knock down barriers in accessing information and being able to communicate with folks. in ways that maybe being on your phone, if your vision's not great or you don't have great finger dexterity, isn't going to work well for you. So I think, but it's also an affordability issue, right? And so I'm thrilled to see many states out there now have programs that will help older adults and folks on disability that have limited incomes to actually access a smartphone with services that will allow them to then access all those community services too.
4: Put on your crystal ball. Ladies have these crystal balls. You can see into the future. How do older adults that are using technology, where do they factor in the use of AI? What can it do for them or not do for them?
5: I think that I have the real pleasure and privilege of working with many older adults who've always been early adopters in life. And so they're really curious and interested. So I think my advice today is be curious. You know, be curious and go experiment with artificial intelligence. Certainly, I'll go back to my 79-year-old mom who I mentioned. You know, she was doing research on an estate planning issue recently and was able to use AI to gather some information really quickly. Always, I was a reporter in my first career myself, and even if your mom tells you that she loves you, you want to check your sources. So you always need to check your sources with information from artificial intelligence. You know, really make sure you've got good underlying content that it's relying on. I think those language learning models are becoming more and more reliable there. Some of the real innovation I'm seeing with AI is really personalized, right? Customer-centric AI, so that from a companionship perspective, we're starting to see voice tools out there and tools that will allow folks to have a daily interaction that's really healthy and good for them, whether that's just companionship like a pet would be, or it's some reminders about nutrition and health as we age. So I think, look, I'm really looking for artificial intelligence to continue to empower us to live the lives that we lived when we were 55 or 60, but have the diminished physical and possibly cognitive capabilities that we have in our 80s, 90s, and hundreds, but be experiencing those same things that we love, whether it's art and music, or it's sports, or it's time with family. AI has the ability to understand what our interests and preferences are and proactively serve up information and opportunities as we maybe have less initiative to do that ourselves as we age.
4: How do they put a trust in AI that it's accurate? I've heard all the time that, you know, go on and use AI, but always backstop it somewhere to make sure it's giving you the correct information.
5: Mm-hmm. So I think this is evolving advice, right, on how to have trust. One of the things that I do personally and I recommend for everyone is don't use your data to train the model. So, you know, if you're using a free service in software, you are the product, and that means your data is the product. So if it's a possibility for you, consider having a paid subscription and turn off that opportunity for the model to be trained on your information. So that's one way, one step you can take and be in control of to keep yourself safe. And I think the other piece of trust, you know, I'm really choosing to use models that are built and maintained within the United States because I have some level of confidence in the regulatory environment and oversight, but there's a real patchwork of regulation today. So I'm working within my own organization for us to have a really clear policy of how we use that. For older adults individually, I think it's always explore, but with a note of caution, right? And maybe look for an opportunity to explore within a group. So is there a peer class you can take? Is there a learning opportunity that you can join to have more confidence and trust in the tools that you're using?
4: Many thanks to Ms. Angela Green-Ubazuski, Chief Marketing Officer of VMRC,
1: to
4: for getting
1: Mile
4: us
1: High
4: up
1: Magazine.
4: To speed with the
1: a
4: daily use
1: the
4: of technology
1: people
4: developments
1: Colorado,
4: for Denver's adults.
1: Presented by the
4: we
1: Public
4: touch
1: Affairs
4: base
1: Department
4: with her
1: of Bonneville,
4: at the
1: Denver.
4: Society of Certified
1: if you have a
4: Senior
1: for
4: Advisors
1: a future program
4: conference,
1: or a question,
4: I'm Adam
1: please
4: Morgan.
1: Email at
4: do keep in touch,
1: at
4: and many thanks to you as well for sharing
1: for
4: a few moments
1: to Mile
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1: That's Flatland Cavalry right there, and I love those guys. And we're playing it from A to Z, from Aldean to Zimmerman, covering the entire country music alphabet and telling all the stories behind them. Continuing on with a group that lands right in the middle of that alphabet. It's Flatland Cavalry, number 37.

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We're back to the hits on the Country Top 40 with Fitz, doing this thing from the original OG HQ headquarters deep in the heart of Texas, right here, the original Country Top 40 studios. And next up, this artist is a triple threat. He's a songwriter, a singer, and he could cook up a mean pot of Texas chili. 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

Welcome back to the hits on the Country Top 40 with Fitz. School is back in session. Well, for a lot of kids across North America anyway, if that's you, I feel for you. If you still got a week or two before you go back to school, then you know what? Good on you. Celebrate every minute of it. We're back to the countdown with one of our CT40 mainstays, John Party, number 21.

0: note passed in the sixth grade, two boxes marked yes and no, and a love story that took almost 20 years to finish. That's on the way. 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

I remember it like yesterday. Well, almost yesterday. Going back to school, seeing old friends, wondering about the new kids in school, who was going to be in my class and who wasn't, and hanging out in the parking lot. My name is Jay Rickstrew. I'm with the Alpine Bank family, member FDIC. We've had the pleasure of visiting with so many of you over the summer. You're doing a great job with your kids. You listen. You try your best to understand and help with the challenges they face. And in today's world, that's a big order. Alpine Bank just wants you to know that as your children go back to school, you can be proud of who they are. Even though kids might not say it, they know you love and care about them. When all is said and done, what could be better than that?

0: 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I happen to have some extra tickets. Would you like them? 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
1: Welcome back to the hits on the Country Top 40 with Fitz. And I can't believe it. This week's number one is right in front of us. But we've got just one more little item of business to scratch off, because I'm going to say it again. I've said it.

And you know what? Maybe we know why, because everybody has that one summer memory, right? A song, a smell, a person, a night, a barbecue stain and a white t-shirt. 20 years can pass by and your heart still remembers exactly where you were. So before I reveal the biggest country song of the world, let's put summer in reverse one more time. Here's Tim McGraw and Something Like That, your warm-up to number one.

GTO.

98.5 KYGO, it's Kevin. Cole Swindell dropped a brand new song earlier this week. It's called Bronco. It's actually about the Ford Bronco. It's a pretty catchy song. If you haven't heard it, you might want to go check it out. Here he is singing about our Denver Broncos. It's 98.5 KYGO.

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Garth Brooks is going to be making his way back to Denver at Ball Arena next month. 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

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Airbnb put out a list of the top 10 fall getaway cities in America. Glenwood Springs made the list at number 6. Personally, I love Glenwood Springs, and I would put a little higher, maybe top 3, but hey, still making lists pretty cool. Here's Thomas right now, KYGO.

Hi, Gio, it's Kevin. Airbnb put out a list of the top 10 fall getaway cities in America. Glenwood Springs made the list at number 6. Personally, I love Glenwood Springs, and I would put it a little higher, maybe top 3, but hey, still making lists pretty cool. Here's Thomas right now, KYGO.

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That's Luke Combs, who is teaming up on a song with Luke Bryan. That song is going to be featured on Luke Bryan's brand new album that comes out next month. I don't know about you, but I have a strong feeling that song is going to be a hit. Here's Vincent Mason now, KYGO.

0: 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I happen to have some extra tickets. 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
21: You've seen the recent cover of People magazine featuring rock legend Jon Bon Jovi. The headline reads, "I'm living for the moment." And you think, good for you. You know what? It's good for all of us. 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You recognize the danger if 3 words creep into your life. What are these 3 words? Coulda, woulda, shoulda. It's easy to slip into the past. You think of all those mistakes you've made. You could have done this, or things would have turned out better if I'd have done that, or I should have known better. John Bon Jovi knows that all the happiness he seeks is right here, right now. Alpine Bank knows that living for the moment is good for all of us.
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That's Stella Lefty, who put on a heck of a show for us at our fan jam. And if you missed any of the show or want to go back and see some pictures and videos of it, we have them on our Instagram. 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

There's a castle right here in Colorado that's sitting on 40 acres of land, and it's on sale for less than $1 million. 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

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It's Kevin. Today is National Cheap Flight Day. So if you're looking to fly anywhere and want cheap tickets, well, I guess today's the day to do it, right? Heck, maybe even a trip to Nashville, if you know what I'm saying. Here's Megan Maroney now with Medicine. Ain't her-

KYGO, it's Kevin. Today is National Cheap Flight Day. So if you're looking to fly anywhere and want cheap tickets, well, I guess today's the day to do it, right? Heck, maybe even a trip to Nashville, if you know what I'm saying. Here's Megan Maroney now with Medicine. Hey.

98.5 KYGO, it's Kevin. I am a huge American history nerd, so one of my favorite movies have been the National Treasure movies, and I have been trying for years and months Googling to see if the third one would ever come out, and finally we got news yesterday. The third one is confirmed and will be coming out. It's like the greatest day ever. Even

0: Still a lefty, Vincent Mason on 98.5 KYGO. Still to put out a brand new album on Friday. It's got 14 songs on there, and I'll tell you what, all 14 are hits. I can't find a bad song. If you haven't heard the album yet, definitely go check it out.
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More on that.

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That's Zach Top on 98.5 KYGO. On Friday, he drops not one, but two brand new songs. And I'll tell you what, they are both smashes. They're both going to be hits. If you haven't heard them yet, definitely go check them out. 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

0: 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I happen to have some extra tickets. 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

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Next month, Brantley Gilbert is going to be making his way down to Ford Amphitheater in Colorado Springs. And the cool thing is we're going to give you a chance to win tickets all week long. Your first chance to win tickets is going to be tomorrow just after 10 a.m. with Sheena.

As the Colorado Rockies look to avoid 100 losses for another consecutive season, they've lost 5 games in a row right now. We'll see if they can snap the streak today as they take on the Guardians. First pitch is going to be at 1:10. So

New Music Friday, Nate Smith put out a brand new song. It's called Pray. It's got a little Christian vibe to it, a little country music vibe to it. If you haven't heard it yet, it's a very passionate song. Go check it out. Then hit me up on Instagram and tell me what you think of it. I'm at 98.5 KYGO.

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16: 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You know him from his many years with the Eagles. 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Forgive yourself, forgive others." 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

That's Morgan Wallen and Post Malone on 98.5 KYGO. And speaking of Post Malone, he recently got engaged, and the experts are saying the price of that ring that he got his, bought his fiance could be worth up to $2.5 million. I'd be scared everywhere I went with a $2.5 million ring.

And the experts are saying the price of that ring that he got his, bought his fiance should be worth up to $2.5 million. I'd be scared everywhere I went with a $2.5 million ring.

Della Lefty, who put on a heck of a show for our fan jam this past week. If you missed any videos and want to see some, I have some on our Instagram page, including that song Boston. You can check it out at 98.5 KYGO.

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98.5 KYGO, it's Kevin. Denver Mayor Mike Johnston announced recently that he would love to see the NFL draft here in town, except it can't happen until after the renovations are done in Civic Center Park. And the earliest that the draft would be able to come to Denver would be 2029. We're a few years out. Here's John Party now, KYGO.

0: Sean Patrick from the Afternoon Show on 98.5 KYGO, and I heard that a bunch of you still need Garth Brooks tickets for one of his shows at Ball Arena come September. I happen to have some extra tickets. Would you like them? All you gotta do to win my Garth Brooks tickets is jump onto the KYGO app. You'll see a banner that says enter to win Garth Brooks tickets. 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

If you're looking to do something with the kiddos today, the Big Bounce America is back. It's the world's largest bouncy house of over 50,000 square foot of inflatable themed attractions. And it's down at the Coliseum. So if you're looking to wear those kids out,

Luke Bryan dropping a brand new album next month called Signs. It's going to have 12 new songs on there. I'll tell you what, I can't wait to hear this album. Seems like it's going to be the old Luke Bryan sound. This girl actually dropped a new album on Friday. It's Stella Lefty, KYGO.

Brantley Gilbert is going to be making his way to Ford Amphitheater down in Colorado Springs next month. And the cool thing is we're going to give you a chance to win tickets all week long. Your first chance is going to be tomorrow morning just after 10 a.m. with Sheena, and then 2 p.m. with Sean Patrick. And Brantley actually wrote a few songs for this guy. Jason Aldean, BYGO.

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3: And video conferencing for the whole family. The only downside? Our kids' friends are coming over way more often than we'd like. Hey, Jaden, Braden, Zayden, come on in, you guys. Luke, what's up, buddy? How's baseball going? I've got the game streaming in the den. Maybe you can pick up some pointers before we take on Kennedy next week. Ashley A, Ashley D, Ashley P, is this for a group project again? 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Hey, Kristen! You got the ring light and the tripod this time. Don't forget to tag the house with the fastest internet. Honey, it's going to be another late one. We're going to need more snacks.
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1: 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I'd look up, she'd be at the red light beside me in that white Maxima with the sticker on the back. I'd act

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0: 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I happen to have some extra tickets. 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

0: Hey, it's Sean Patrick from the Afternoon Show on 98.5 KYGO. 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